The Rustic Wedding Symphony of Carl Goldmark. Maurice Abravanel led the Utah Symphony in that piece of music, which was written in 1875. And you heard it on this Tuesday, August 4th, on listener support at 95.5 KHFM. Coming up this Friday, it is the first Friday of the month, and that means the Music from the Americas here at KHFM, when Dr. Jose Luis Hurtado celebrates music of North American composers. This Friday night, 6 p.m., he will celebrate Chick Corea's children's songs from 1984. We hope you'll be tuned in for that. Right now, we have the Vocalise Etude of Olivier Messiaen performed on saxophone and piano by Eric Lau and Kristen Ditlow.

Kristen Ditlow at the piano. She is the head of vocal coaching at the University of New Mexico. The saxophonist was Eric Lau, a former UNM saxophone professor and head of fine arts as well. We just heard the vocalese etude of Olivier Messiaen on Listener Support at 95.5 KHFM. I am your afternoon host, Alexis Corbin, and happy to be here with you on this Tuesday afternoon. One of the great things about 95.5 KHFM is that we love keeping you in touch with your arts community in New Mexico. That means you can go to our website and find our News of the Arts page, and you could spend so much time finding out about all the concerts, theater, dance, gallery openings that are available to you. And if you know of something that's not there, you can submit it so that we can know about it and share it too. KHFM.org. Find News of the Arts under Listen and Watch. And while you do that, here is the music of František Benda. This is his Sonata in D Major for cello and basso continuo, performed by Octavi Dostaler-Lalonde on cello piccolo, and Artem Belogorov is at the forte piano.

A work performed on period instruments, Octavi Dostaler Lalom on the cello piccolo and Artem Belogorov on forte piano from an album entitled From Mannheim to Berlin. That was František Benda's Sonata in D Major for cello and basso continuo. And I'm Alexis Corbin. That's all the time I have with you today. Stay tuned for the Santa Fe Chamber Music Festival.

0: podcast coming up next, followed by David Sinkis at 8. And join me when I'm back tomorrow. 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
2: I've been at this a long time, and there are certain things that I can leave unexplained, and things that I will do in performances that I didn't know I was going to do, and that just occur to me in the moment, and I don't know why. I tend to practice lots of different ideas and allow things to go the way they want to go. It also depends on my colleagues at the moment. It also depends very much on the audience and what kind of energy they are giving back. It does really very much change the performance.
3: Reflecting on the ephemeral art of live performance, that's the acclaimed violist, mentor, and veteran chamber musician, Toby Apple. And I'm Kerry Frumkin. Welcome to another musical hour from the Santa Fe Chamber Music Festival, a program that holds two very different works from the early 20th century. Toby Apple takes part in the sextet for wind, strings, and piano that Ernst von Dohnányi wrote in Budapest in 1935. The work is orchestral in scope, and Toby's virtuosic colleagues will be clarinetist David Schifrin, the principal horn of the Berlin Philharmonic, Stefan Dohr, violinist Jennifer Frauchi, and cellist Eric Kim, with pianist Soyun Kate Lee. First, though, violinist Leila Josefowitz and cellist Paul Watkins explore the mutual and distinctive sonorities of their instruments as they interpret a sonata that Maurice Ravel began at his Parisian country house in 1920.
4: Ravel's duo for violin and cello was very challenging for him. He struggled with it over a year to produce 20 minutes of music.
3: Festival Artistic Director Mark Nykrug.
4: So what Ravel had to solve was how to write a piece without harmony, basically. This is a great feat and very unlike anything else that Ravel wrote, where he relies a great deal on this very French kind of sound in the harmony. But he manages, through rhythmic contrasts, through a lot of using pizzicato to complement the different sound aspects, and basically drama.
3: From the Santa Fe Chamber Music Festival, here are Leila Josefowitz and Paul Watkins in the Sonata for Violin and Cello by Ravel.

0: The Sonata for Violin and Cello by Ravel. Music he wrote in the aftermath of World War I and dedicated in memory of Claude Debussy. Leila Josefowicz was the violinist and the cellist Paul Watkins. I'm Kerry Frumkin. This Santa Fe Chamber Music Festival broadcast is made possible by generous underwriting from the City of Santa Fe Arts and Culture Department and by the festival supporters. 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
2: Born in 1877, Ernst von Dohnányi bridged the romanticism of Brahms with the emerging tonalities of Hungary's musical culture in the 20th century. His accomplishments were wide-ranging and included leading the Budapest Philharmonic Society from 1919 to 1943. He wrote the sextet for winds, strings, and piano in 1935. Composer Mark Nykrug is the artistic director of the Santa Fe Chamber Music Festival.
1: Ernst von Dohnányi was the prince, the king, the emperor of music in Hungary at that time. He not only was the conductor of the orchestra, he was also the head of the radio, the head of the music conservatory, and he was a teacher. So he had 4 full-time jobs in addition to touring the world as a pianist and being a composer. All of this inevitably led to a moment where he said, enough, and took leave of many of those things and spent years writing nothing except this sextet.
3: It's a chamber work, and it has its intimate moments, but it has such a grand scale of orchestral sounds with this instrumentation.
2: Clarinetist David Schifrin.
3: So this sextet, it's full of really heroic writing. You can hear the influences of Strauss and Mahler, but you could also hear distinctly Eastern European tricky and fun sounding rhythms. And having a horn player like Stefan Dohr, who's really one of the great horn players of all time, it's an amazing feeling to be the clarinetist in that group and kind of ride the wave of that unbelievable sound.
2: Stefan Dohr has been principal horn of the Berlin Philharmonic for more than 30 years.
4: It's like an overload of ideas. And of course, he only has 2 wind players, but the string trio and the piano and the instrumentation is so massive that you think this sounds like a full orchestra. I think he brings all the instruments to quite an extreme, but also he uses all combinations of instruments. And it's really nice to then have the cello playing with the clarinet, the viola playing with the horn. And every time it changes a bit, when the same melody comes, it's like, it comes again, but it comes in a different combination, different instrumentation, different harmonies, and then it goes somewhere else. Yeah, it's really great.
2: From the Santa Fe Chamber Music Festival, here now is the sextet in C major, opus 37 by Dohnányi. Music to be performed for us by Stefan Dohr, horn, David Schifrin, clarinet, and a string trio consisting of Jennifer Frauci, violin, Toby Apple, viola, and Eric Kim, cello. The pianist is Soyun Kate Lee.

the massive and orchestral sextet in C major by Ernst von Dohnányi. Our wind players were David Schifrin, clarinet, and Stefan Dohr, horn. Violinist Jennifer Frauci, violist Toby Apple, and cellist Eric Kim comprised the string section. Dohnányi himself played the piano at the work's performance in Budapest in 1935. For this Santa Fe Chamber Music Festival performance, the pianist was Soyun Kate Lee. And that brings us to the end of this musical hour from Santa Fe. Violinist Lila Josefowicz and cellist Paul Watkins

0: opened our program with a duo for those instruments by Maurice Ravel. I'm Kerry Frumkin. I look forward to seeing all of you here soon in Santa Fe. Until then, thanks for listening. This Santa Fe Chamber Music Festival broadcast is made possible by generous underwriting from the City of Santa Fe Arts and Culture Department and by the festival supporters. 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
3: The Santa Fe Opera's 2026 season features Puccini's Madama Butterfly,
2: the story of a Japanese girl who sacrifices her heritage for the American dream only to find tragedy at the hands of an American naval officer. Mozart's The Magic Flute is a fantastical quest to save a princess full of enchanting characters and daring trials. Tchaikovsky's Eugene Onegin tells the story of unbridled passion, devastating heartbreak, and unspoken regret. A new production of Handel's Rodelinda presents a timeless tale of shadowy political intrigue and ultimately redemption. And the American premiere of Tobias Picker's Lili Elba, the true story of a Danish painter who became one of the first to undergo gender affirmation surgery nearly a century ago. Tickets are available at the opera's website, santafeopera.org, or 505-986-5900, Monday through Saturday, 9 a.m. to 5 p.m.
4: Well, good evening and welcome to our Tuesday evening together. It's Weeknights with David. I'm your host, David Sinkus. Thanks so much for being here with me, sharing your time, enjoying this music. Hope you had a chance to enjoy the Santa Fe Chamber Music Festival broadcast here from 7 to 8, continuing those through August 18th, every Tuesday evening from 7 to 8. So something special for, of course, all our listeners. And I'm here with you from 8 to midnight with our evening's masterworks. The first one coming up here in the 8 o'clock hour, I'll talk about in a second, Florence Price's Symphony No. 1. And the 10 o'clock hour, Franz Joseph Haydn's Piano Trio No. 27 in A-flat major. So we'll get a chance to enjoy those. Get yourself ready. Get comfortable, of course. Grab your favorite beverage because we are kicking off our Tuesday evening right now with that first evening masterwork. I have for us the Symphony No. 1 in E minor from Florence Price. Yannick Nezet-Seguin and the Philadelphia Orchestra performing for us here. Symphony No. 1 in E minor. It's the first symphony written by the American composer Florence Price. Work was completed in 1932 and first performed by the Chicago Symphony Orchestra under the conductor Frederick Stock in June of 1833. Piece was Price's first full-scale orchestral composition. It was his first symphony by a black woman to be performed by a major American orchestra. So let's enjoy it. Let's kick off this 8 o'clock hour with the, and our evening, of course, our Tuesday evening with this first evening masterwork, the Symphony No. 1 in E minor from Florence Price, Yannick Nezet-Seguin and the Philadelphia Orchestra, as we kick off our Tuesday evening and the 8 o'clock hour with the first of our evening's masterworks. Welcome once again. Let's enjoy the music.

0: Symphony No. 1 in E minor from Florence Price, Yannick Nezet Chaguin, and the Philadelphia Orchestra, as we have kicked off the 8 o'clock hour and our Tuesday evening with the first of our evening's masterworks. Coming up the 10 o'clock hour, stick around, we'll enjoy the second of our evening's masterworks, Franz Joseph Haydn's Piano Trio No. 27 in A-flat major. Of course, you can only hear your evening's masterworks right here on Weeknights with David. 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All right, some quick messages here. Enjoy. Stay right there. On the other side, music from Vincenzo Bellini, the oboe concerto in E-flat major. Anthony Camden on the oboe with Nicholas Ward and the London Sinfonietta performing.
1: We're off to Switzerland and the Beaulieu Theater for the next stop on our European music tour. The exceptional Lausanne Chamber Orchestra is led by its artistic director, Renaud Capucin, in an overture by Mozart and Haydn's London Symphony, and Igor Levit is soloist in Mozart's Piano Concerto No. 21. I'm Jan Weller. I hope you'll be listening.
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Oboe Concerto in E-flat major from Vincenzo Bellini from 1823, a 22-year-old Bellini, written in Naples. Bellini, of course, an Italian composer, romantic period in style from Bellini, living from 1801 to 1835. Anthony Camden on the oboe with Nicholas Ward and the London Sinfonietta performing. As we are making our way through this first hour, this 8 o'clock hour on our Tuesday, this 4th of August, listener-supported, we're 95.5 KHFM Classical Public Radio. 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Art music as we make our way towards the 9 o'clock hour from Penka Kuneva. This is Farewell to E. Georgi Slavchev on the piano.

0: Farewell to E from Penka Kuneva. Georgi Slavchev on the piano as we're just about out of time here in this 8 o'clock hour on our Tuesday evening. 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Your home for classical music in New Mexico. And of course, the 9 o'clock hour coming right up. I have some Mozart to kick off our 9 o'clock hour. We'll enjoy Mozart's Symphony No. 19 as we kick off the 9 o'clock hour. Also music from Francois Couperin and Isaac Albéniz. That's the 9 o'clock hour. Stay right there. We'll enjoy it together.
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0: Well, hey there. Welcome back to our Tuesday evening and this 9 o'clock hour. It's Weeknights with David. I'm your host, David Sinkis. Thanks so much for being here with me, sharing your time, enjoying this music, of course. I really appreciate it. Hey, something on your mind, you want to reach out, you can reach me at david@khfm.org. Right, we're going to kick off the 9 o'clock hour music from Wolfgang Amadeus Mozart, the Symphony No. 19 in E-flat major. Nicholas Ward leading the Northern Chamber Orchestra.

0: Symphony number 19 in E-flat major from Wolfgang Amadeus Mozart from 1772. It's one of the 17 symphonies and compositions written while in Salzburg working for the court. A four-movement symphony here from Mozart, as I mentioned, from 1772. Nicholas Ward, Northern Chamber Orchestra, rolling through the 9 o'clock hour on our Tuesday. 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All right, a quick break, quick messages here. Stay right there. Music from Franz Schmidt coming up. The intermezzo from Notre Dame, Joan Folletta and the Buffalo Philharmonic performing.
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wrote them for the court of King Louis XIV. Five movement concerto concert in D major. Kenneth Slowick and the Smithsonian Chamber Players performing.

0: Second concert royal, second royal concert from Francois Couperin, one of us many, at least 17, while working for the court, or Louis XIV. Kenneth Slowick and the Smithsonian Chamber Players here as we are rolling through the 9 o'clock hour on our Tuesday. 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Coming up the 10 o'clock hour, the second of our evening's masterworks, Franz Joseph Haydn's Piano Trio number 27 in A-flat major, so stick around for that. Right now, a quick break. Just a couple of quick messages. Stay right there. On the other side, music from Isaac Albéniz, Jerez from his Suite Iberia, arranged by Carlos Cernak, Jesus Lopez Cobos, and the Cincinnati Symphony Orchestra performing.
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All right, get yourself ready, get comfortable, refresh your beverage, get yourself your favorite beverage. Coming up, of course, the 10 o'clock hour and the second of our evening's masterworks here. We'll enjoy the piano trio number 27 in A-flat major from Franz Josef Haider, trio 1790 performing. Stick around, it's the second of our evening's masterworks.

Yeah, Gareth Bolaí from Santiago de Murcia, Paul Odette on the baroque guitar and the harp consort performing. 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
1: Well, hey there. Welcome back to our Tuesday evening and this 10 o'clock hour. It's Weeknights with David. I'm your host, David Sinkus. Thanks so much for being here with me, sharing your time, enjoying this music, of course. Just tuning in, you're lucky. It is time for the second of our evening's Masterworks here on our Tuesday, so I hope you are ready. You're comfortable. Have your favorite beverage. We're going to enjoy the piano trio number 27 in A-flat major from Franz Joseph Haydn. Trio 1790 performing here for us. Piano trio in A-flat major from Franz Joseph Haydn, a three-movement trio composed in January of 1790. Haydn living from 1732 to 1809, of course. This trio, one of many from Haydn, of course, a three-movement piece, the Allegro Moderato, the Adagio, and the Rondo Vivace. Classical period and style, of course, from Haydn. A violin, cello, harpsichord, or piano, the instrumentation, of course. So let's take a listen to piano trio number 27.

0: Piano Trio number 27 in A flat major from Franz Joseph Haydn. Trio 1790 performing as we enjoyed the second of our evening's masterworks here on our Tuesday. You can, of course, hear your evening's masterworks each weeknight, Monday through Friday, in the 8 and 10 o'clock hours, right here and only here on Weeknights with David. 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We're your home for classical music in New Mexico. All right, some quick interesting messages. Enjoy here. Right on the other side, we'll enjoy music from Eat Stants. Coming right up. Stay with me.
1: 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I'm Kathleen Rich. 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
4: 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This week, the Verona Quartet returns, playing Janacek String Quartet No. 1, known as the Kreutzer Sonata, and classical guitarist Meng Su performs an all-Bach program that includes the famous Chaconne. Pianist Hao-Chen Zhang performs Weinberg's Sonata for Violin and Piano with Jennifer Frauci and gives a solo recital featuring sonatas by Beethoven and Schumann. Orion Weiss plays solo piano works by Tchaikovsky, Copland, Barber, and Grieg. And violist Paul Neubauer and pianist Nicholas Namaratze come together for sonatas by Brahms and Schubert, plus Shostakovich's piano quintet with Alan Gilbert and L.P. Howe on violin and Paul Watkins on cello. Clarinetist David Schifrin features in Beethoven's septet. And there's the return of our lecture series, BAM, Insights on the Brain and Music. Tickets and information at 505-982-1890 or santafechambermusic.org. 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

String Quartet number 2 from Eat Stans, Dutch composer. 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Our music from Felix Mendelssohn, making our way towards the final hour here. I have the String Symphony No. 2 in D major. From Mendelssohn, three-movement piece, written when he was just about 12 years old in 1821. He wrote 13 of these from the age of 12 to 14, from around 1821 to 1823. He lived from 1809 to 1847. Kurt Masur and the Leipzig Gewandhaus Orchestra performing.

String Symphony No. 2 in D major from 1821, written by 12-year-old Felix Mendelssohn. Kurt Mazur and the Leipzig Gewandhaus Orchestra as we're rolling through this 10 o'clock hour, the final minutes of this 10 o'clock hour on our Tuesday. 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All right, music from Antonin Dvorak taking us to the final hour. His Humoresque No. 7, Isaac Stern Violin with Milton Katims and the Columbia Symphony Orchestra.

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1: Well, hey there. Welcome back to our Tuesday evening and our final hour here, this 11 o'clock hour. It's Weeknights with David. I'm your host, David Sinkus. Appreciate you being here, of course, sharing your time, enjoying this music. Kicking off the final hour with music from Niccolo Paganini, one of his many violin guitar sonatas. Violin guitar sonatas number 18 here in C major from Paganini. Moshe Hammer Violin with Norbert Kraft on the guitar.

Violin Guitar Sonata number 18 in C major from Niccolo Paganini, sort of known as Caprices as well. This is Caprice number 18, also known as this one in C major. Opus 1 had 24 of these, as I mentioned. He composed very many of these violin guitar.

0: compositions Paganini did, living from 1782 to 1840. Moshe Hammer on the violin with Norbert Kraft on the guitar as we're making our way through the final hour here on our Tuesday, the fourth day of August. Listener-supported, 95.5 KHFM Classical Public Radio, your home for classical music in New Mexico. 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
1: 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A prince and a talkative birdcatcher embark on a quest to rescue a princess they've never met. Will the pair survive daunting trials, hilarious misadventures, and the wrath of the Queen of the Night? I'm Kathleen Rich. 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
4: The Santa Fe Opera's 2026 season features Puccini's Madama Butterfly, the story of a Japanese girl who sacrifices her heritage for the American dream only to find tragedy at the hands of an American naval officer. Mozart's The Magic Flute is a fantastical quest to save a princess full of enchanting characters and daring trials. Tchaikovsky's Eugene Onegin tells the story of unbridled passion, devastating heartbreak, and unspoken regret. A new production of Handel's Rodelinda presents a timeless tale of shadowy political intrigue and ultimately redemption. And the American premiere of Tobias Picker's Lili Elba, the true story of a Danish painter who became one of the first to undergo gender affirmation surgery nearly a century ago. Tickets are available at the opera's website, santafeopera.org, or 505-986-5900, Monday through Saturday, 9 a.m. to 5 p.m.
5: 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I am performing the role of the Queen of the Night in Mozart's The Magic Flute at Santa Fe Opera this summer. 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
0: All right, music now from Johann Sebastian Bach, the cello suite number 2 in D minor. Of course, 2 of 6 of these very famous 6 cello suites unaccompanied for unaccompanied cello. This completed in 1720. 7 movement Baroque dance movements, usually the movements of the suites. Janos Starker here for us on the cello.

0: Maybe your Saturday morning starts with a cup of coffee or a brisk run. Perhaps you spend your Sunday afternoon running errands or your Sunday evening having a meal with friends and family. 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

Andante from Sergei Prokofiev's Romeo and Juliet Suite No. 1. Byung-Woon Chung with the Royal Concertgebouw Orchestra as we run out of time here on our Tuesday. 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Hey, you've been listening to Weeknights with David. I'm your host, David Sinkus. Thanks so much for being here with me, sharing your time, enjoying this music. Really appreciate it. We'll do it all again tomorrow on our Wednesday. So join me. Be with you from 7 to midnight with our evening's masterworks in the 8 and 10 o'clock hours. That's coming up, of course, tomorrow. That's Wednesday. Stay right there. Peter Vandegraaff takes you into your overnight. And as always, you want to start your day off right. Each weekday morning, 6 a.m. Weekday mornings with Tanya Cole. 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Stay safe, stay healthy, stay listening. Have a great night and a better tomorrow.

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1: A Song Before Sunrise by Frederick Delius.

Richard Hickox conducting A Song Before Sunrise by Frederick Delius. My pleasure to be with you. Later on, some music from Haydn and by a composer greatly admired by Haydn. But right now we have Sir John Barbarelli conducting the London Sinfonia in the String Serenade by Sir Edward Elgar.

Sir John Barbarolli leading the strings of the London Sinfonia in the String Serenade by Sir Edward Elgar. And here's a song by Elgar.

One of the rarely heard songs of Sir Edward Elgar, It Is Nae Me. That was Amanda Rucroft and Reinald Mace performing. Now we turn to music of Joseph Haydn, music by a composer greatly admired by Haydn in a bit, but here's the Vienna Piano Trio and a Trio in D by Joseph Haydn.

Joseph Haydn, the master of the symphony and string quartet and piano trio forms. Heard there the Vienna piano trio and a trio in D by Haydn. Haydn was once asked who the greatest composers of the day were besides himself, and he mentioned Mozart, of course. He also mentioned our next composer, whose name is Joseph Martin Krauss. He was German-born, but based in Sweden, and was an exact contemporary of Mozart, almost to the day, really, born just a few months after Mozart and died just a few months after Mozart. Wrote a number of symphonies, and here is one of them, which is sometimes known as the Violin Obbligato Symphony because of the important violin part. Swedish Chamber Orchestra, Petter Sundqvist, the conductor, and the symphony by Joseph Martin Krauss.

That performance by the Swedish Chamber Orchestra, Petter Sundqvist, the conductor. They recorded all of the symphonies by the German-born Swedish composer named Josef Martin Krauss. That was a symphony in C with a violin obbligato, as it is known. And now something completely different, as we listen to this by the African English composer Samuel Coleridge Taylor. He took great interest in music not only of Africa, but also of Native Americans and African Americans. Here is one of his, what he called, 24 Negro Melodies, Didn't My Lord Deliver Daniel, of course, based on the famous spiritual. It's a performance by the Neve Trio.

0: recognizable spiritual arranged there by Samuel Coleridge Taylor. Didn't My Lord Deliver Daniel? In that arrangement for piano trio, we heard the Neve Trio.
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0: Before we hear some music inspired by Hollywood, but by a Spanish composer, let's listen to music by one of Hollywood's greatest composers. He's not from Hollywood, rather from Vienna. And his name is Erich Wolfgang Korngoltz. We think of Captain Blood. We think of the Seahawk, Juarez. Well, we could go on and on with all the great movies for which he wrote music. But this is actually not film score. This is music written for a play, a Shakespearean play called Much Ado About Nothing. This is the garden scene arranged for violin and piano with Renaud Capuçon violin and Jérôme Duclos piano.

That music composed for a Schönbrunn Palace in Vienna production of Shakespeare's Much Ado About Nothing by Erich Wolfgang Korngold. Carlos Surinac is the composer of this music. We have a couple of Spanish pieces to hear. I'm Peter Van de Graaff, by the way. From 1956 comes Hollywood Carnival by Carlos Surinac, and here is the Bronx Arts Ensemble.

That is called Hollywood Carnival, or Sketches in Cartoon. Carlos Surinac's music, Spanish composer, 1956 composition for chamber ensemble, and that was the Bronx Arts Ensemble. Which brings us to another Spanish composer earlier than Carlos Surinac. His name is Isaac Albéniz. He was a great pianist, late 19th into the early 20th century, and he wrote a lot of music inspired by his native Spain, including four different books of pieces, which are called Iberia. Some of these pieces were orchestrated by a conductor and teacher and composer named Enrique Arbós, but a few of them that were not orchestrated by Arbós were orchestrated by Carlos Surinac, including a couple in this set two, or book two, of Iberia. We're going to hear that set now with the Cincinnati Symphony, conducted by Jesús López Cobos.

originally piano music by Isaac Albéniz, orchestrated by Enrique Arbós and Carlos Surinac. Book two of Iberia with the Cincinnati Symphony, conducted by Jesús López Cobos. Before we turn to music by a French, although Caribbean-born violinist composer, led such an interesting life, let's hear one more Spanish piece. One of the etudes by Spanish guitarist-composer Francisco Tárrega, and it is recorded by David Russell here.

Estudio de Velocidad, a study in speed by Francisco Tárrega, recorded by David Russell, who has recorded all of the many harpsichord pieces by that Spanish composer. Now to a contemporary of Mozart who was born in Guadeloupe, the island in the Caribbean. His mother was a slave. His father was a slave owner. He came to Paris very successfully as a violinist. His name is Chevalier de Saint-Georges, and here's his Concerto in G.

Renaud Capuçon with the Lausanne Chamber Orchestra and the Violin Concerto in G by Chevalier de Saint-Georges or Joseph Bologna. He went by both names. This by French Baroque composer Jean-Joseph Mouret.

0: Philharmonia Virtuosi and Richard Capp with the famous Rondo by French Baroque composer Jean-Joseph Mouret.
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0: Here is Samuel Coleridge Taylor's arrangement of the spiritual Deep River.

James Oasi playing the double bass, that arrangement of Deep River by Samuel Coleridge Taylor. Hope you'll stay with me. I'm Peter Van de Graaff. The seventh and last symphony of Jean Sibelius up ahead. Here is the Nonette by Samuel Coleridge Taylor.

Several friends getting together there to play that music by Samuel Coleridge Taylor, the late 19th, early 20th century African English composer. And that was a nonette, a work for nine instruments, a wind, strings, piano. A nonette in F minor by Samuel Coleridge Taylor. And now on to Sibelius. Let's begin with his Andante Festivo, Festive Andante.

Esther Abrami, violin, and Louis Philipson, piano. That music from 1922 by Jean Sibelius, the Andante Festivo. This is music that was written over a period of 10 years, and in this work, Sibelius was taking a very new direction in his symphonies. He wrote seven symphonies, as we all know. Those who love the music of

Sibelius, but did he really? He actually wrote an eighth, or at least thoroughly sketched an eighth, and then destroyed it. But then he went the rest of his life, three decades, without writing another symphony. So this is the Symphony No. 7, the last by Sibelius, Robert Spano, and the Atlanta Symphony.

Robert Spano conducting the Atlanta Symphony in music by Jean Sibelius, his 7th and last symphony. The only symphony in a single movement. We see that Sibelius with this work was taking a very different direction from the other of his symphonies. But that was the end of his symphonic compositions. Here is some music by a contemporary of Sibelius named Dmitri Shostakovich as Vera Gornostayeva performs one of the Preludes, Opus 34.

0: Vera Kornostayeva performing the Prelude Opus 34 No. 7 by Dmitri Shostakovich.
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1: This is Peter Van de Graaff with you. One of the greatest teachers of composers in England was an Irish-born composer, Sir Charles Villiers Stanford. We have a bit of music by him and then by two of his noted pupils before we turn to a famous work by Camille Saint-Saëns. First, this is one of the Festal Communion Service motets, Gloria in Excelsis. It is by Stanford, and the Westminster Abbey Choir sings it.

Gloria in Excelsis, Glory to God in the Highest, by Sir Charles Villiers Stanford, James O'Donnell with Westminster Abbey Choir. This is music by the African English composer Samuel Coleridge Taylor. He scored it for violin and piano. Coleridge Taylor was a pupil of Charles Villiers Stanford. Samuel Nebbiu is the violinist, Bethany Brooks the pianist. The Four African Dances.

Samuel Nebiu Violin, Bethany Brooks Piano, and Four African Dances by African English composer Samuel Coleridge Taylor. Coleridge Taylor, a pupil of Stanford, Charles Villiers Stanford, as was this composer, Gordon Jacob. And we hear Music for a Festival with the Loc Brass Consort, conducted by James Stobart.

Locke Brass Consort and James Stobart conducting Music for a Festival by Gordon Jacob. Gordon Jacob orchestrated or arranged this, originally by William Byrd.

William Byrd's music arranged by Gordon Jacob. There is some very, very famous music now by Camille Saint-Saëns, written for just a little house entertainment. And Saint-Saëns thought very little of the piece, but it is recognized as one of his most favorite and often performed compositions, The Carnival of the Animals. Here it is with the Pittsburgh Symphony, conducted by André Previn.

a zoological fantasy for orchestra, chamber orchestra originally, The Carnival of the Animals by Camille Saint-Saëns. That was a performance by the Pittsburgh Symphony Orchestra, and André Previn was at the podium. Just a bit more by that very prolific French composer Camille Saint-Saëns. He wrote a number of songs, and here is one of them, Le Vent dans la Plaine, The Wind in the Plains. François Leroux, baritone, Graham Johnson, piano.

0: composer of that music, Camille Saint-Saëns, once said, "I produce music the way an apple tree produces apples." Prolifically writing and such wonderful music by Saint-Saëns, that song The Wind in the Plain was with François Leroux baritone.
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0: So happy to be here with you. I'm Peter Van de Graaff. An intermezzo could mean a lot of different things. Literally, it means partway between, intermezzo. It could be an early 18th century chamber opera, which was performed between the acts of the opera seria. It could be a brief piano work. It could be something that was played between the acts of an opera. It's an instrumental piece, in other words. We're going to hear it could also be just a symphonic or a chamber composition. We're going to hear a whole number of intermezzi. And one is by Brahms, one by Martinu, one by the Swedish composer Wilhelm Steinhammer. We have one right now from an opera by Giacomo Puccini called Suor Angelica, Sister Angelica. And it's performed here.

the first of our intermezzos, things played between something. That one comes from the opera Suor Angelica, which is a one-act opera, so it's just played between scenes. It's by Giacomo Puccini, Berlin Philharmonic, and von Karajan. Intermezzos, a number of different kinds. We have one for piano here, for one of the late set, the Opus 117 collection of piano pieces by Johannes Brahms. Recording here by Vladimir Horowitz.

That was Vladimir Horowitz recording some music by Johannes Brahms from the Opus 117 collection of piano pieces, 1951 recording of the number two. It's called an intermezzo. We're hearing a number of intermezzi. The next piece, intermezzo, was written in 1950 on a commission from the Louisville Orchestra, and it is not to be played between anything. It's just sort of an interlude, maybe in a concert or just to relax to. It was recorded here, actually, by the Louisville Orchestra, who gave the world premiere performance just a couple of years before this recording was made. Robert Whitney is the conductor.

unmistakable sound of that Czech composer Bohuslav Martinů. That was 1950 music of his called Intermezzo, written for and recorded there by the Louisville Orchestra, directed by Robert Whitney. We're hearing lots of pieces called intermezzos, which, as we've been hearing, could mean just about anything. We've heard, all kinds of intermezzi. We have one now, which is a little piece for string quartet. It's by the Swedish composer Wilhelm Steinhammer, and it is performed here by members

And there we have a little intermezzo by Wilhelm Steinhammer for string quartet, played by members of the Uppsala Chamber Soloists. Now, in just a couple minutes, we're going to listen to Jacqueline Dupré soloing with Elgar's Cello Concerto. We've been hearing a lot of little intermezzi, and we're going to tie these together with the Elgar Cello Concerto by hearing an intermezzo by Elgar. It's one of five for winds now, played by the Athena Ensemble.

And that's the fifth of the five intermezzos for Wind Ensemble by Elgar, played by the Athena Ensemble. We hear now Jacqueline Dupré with the London Symphony Orchestra, conducted by Sir John Barbarolli, a very highly regarded recording of Sir Edward Elgar's Cello Concerto.

music by Sir Edward Elgar, written towards the end of his life, and recorded there by Jacqueline Dupré, cellist, and the London Symphony Orchestra, directed by Sir John Barbarolle. That is Elgar's Cello Concerto in E minor. Here's Jacqueline Dupré again, this time from 1962, and this is by François Couperin.

0: That's a piece by François Couperin from his United Tastes, Les Goûts Réunis. From 1724, we heard a prelude, and two cellists performing there, Jacqueline Dupré being one, and William Pleath being the other.
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0: Some fun stuff ahead here. Some very famous music, some very little-known music, but all of it ties together. We have Beethoven, we have Hummel. Tchaikovsky String Serenade will be heard later on. Hummel was a man who followed Haydn as the composer for the Esterházy family. And so I thought we'd first hear some Haydn, albeit this is after he left the full-time employ of them. It's from his England period. It's called the Spirit's Song. Judith Nelson sings it.

Judith Nelson, soprano, Elaine Thornburg, fortepiano, and some late music by Joseph Haydn, 1795. You wrote that in England, and it was originally to an English text. It's called The Spirit's Song. I'm Peter Van de Graaff. I'm going to share with you here some music. Well, it's hard to say it's by this composer, but it's certainly arranged by him. Johann Nepomuk Hummel is his name. He followed Haydn as the court composer for the Esterházy family. This is a potpourri, and as the name implies, it's a little bit of this, a little bit of that. We'll hear tunes from Grétry and Boieldieu and Spontini, a Russian folk melody called Die Chernominka, and pay attention to that. We're going to hear some more on that later on. Beethoven's variations on that tune, something from Mozart's Don Giovanni, and even from King Theodore by Paisiello. Performance here by, it's for fortepiano and guitar, John Dowdall, guitar, Teresa Bogart, fortepiano.

That was a performance by forte pianist Teresa Bogard and guitarist John Dowdall, and a potpourri by Johann Nepomuk Hummel, based on themes by Spontini and Boieldieu and Grey Tree and Mozart and Paisiello, and a Russian folk melody called Beautiful Minka, Die Schöne Minka. Beethoven wrote a set of variations on that same theme, and here is that, played by Gregor Weichert.

Variations by Beethoven on a Russian folk song that was played by Gregor Weichert. It's from a collection of 10 different themes from various countries, Ukraine, Germany, Scotland, Ireland, Wales, all with variations by Beethoven. Maybe surprising that Beethoven arranged a Russian folk song, and yet he did on another occasion as well. And before we get to Tchaikovsky's String Serenade, now that we're in the world of Russian music, I thought we'd hear this other Russian folk song arranged by Beethoven. It's called Как пошли, and we hear it sung by the New York Vocal Arts Ensemble.

That is a little Russian folk song arranged by Beethoven, interestingly. Kak pashli, as they went along, ran to the berries, or the woods to gather berries. And that was the New York Vocal Arts Ensemble. Raymond Beagle, Arturo Delmoni, and Fred Sherry were the instrumentalists. Russian music now. It's by Tchaikovsky, and he considered this one of his best compositions of all, The String Serenade. We're going to hear it performed now by the Netherlands Chamber Orchestra, led by David Zinman.

The Netherlands Chamber Orchestra, conducted by David Zinman, performed that music by Tchaikovsky, his Serenade for Strings in C.

Hello, good morning. I am Tanya Cole, and it is Wednesday. And this is listener-supported 95.5 KHFM Classical Public Radio. 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And coming up in the first half hour is a partia and a springtime suite, perhaps evoking cooler weather. Starting off with Ottorino Respighi, a notturno. It is number 3 from his 6 pieces for piano. And the pianist is Sergei Babayan. And today is the 5th day of August.

0: That was a Notturno for six pieces, or rather from six pieces for piano, written by Ottorino Respighi. And the pianist was Sergei Babayan. 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I'm Tanya Cole. Today is August 5th, 2026. 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
2: Good morning. Happy back to school. Another scorcher out there today. 100 degrees the high in Albuquerque with a low later tonight of 70 degrees. 93 the high in Santa Fe with a slight chance of gusty thunderstorms. A low tonight of 63 degrees. Make sure to pack plenty of water for the kiddos. Stay hydrated. Stay safe. 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

0: Jean Lamont led Tafel Musik for that piece by Heinrich Bieber. It was Partia number one. And August is National Make a Will Month. 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

That one entitled The Springtime Suite, written by English composer of the early 20th century, Eric Coates. Andrew Penny led the Slovak Radio Symphony Orchestra. And good morning, if you are just joining us. I'm Tanya Cole. It's 95.5 KHFM, Classical Public Radio. Hence the classical music. Next, from Felix Mendelssohn, the second movement of his Piano Trio No. 1 in D minor. Wu Han plays piano, with Philip Setzer on violin and David Finkel playing cello.

0: You just heard cellist David Finkel, pianist Wu Han, and violinist Philip Setzer performing the second movement from Felix Mendelssohn's Piano Trio No. 1 in the key of D minor. And now here is Christiana Ramos with the weather report.
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2: Good morning. Happy back to school. Another scorcher out there today. 100 degrees the high in Albuquerque with a low later tonight of 70 degrees. 93 the high in Santa Fe with a slight chance of gusty thunderstorms. A low tonight of 63 degrees. Make sure to pack plenty of water for the kiddos. Stay hydrated. 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I'm KOAT 7 forecaster Christiana Ramos with your KOAT Action 7 News forecast for Classical 95.5 KHFM.
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5: 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This week, the Verona Quartet returns, playing Janacek String Quartet No. 1, known as the Kreutzer Sonata, and classical guitarist Meng Su performs an all-Bach program that includes the famous Chaconne. Pianist Hao-Chen Zheng performs Weinberg's Sonata for Violin and Piano with Jennifer Frauchi and gives a solo recital featuring sonatas by Beethoven and Schumann. Orion Weiss plays solo piano works by Tchaikovsky, Copland, Barber, and Grieg. And violist Paul Neubauer and pianist Nicholas Namoratsa come together for sonatas by Brahms and Schubert, plus Shostakovich's piano quintet with Alan Gilbert and L.P. Howe on violin and Paul Watkins on cello. Clarinetist David Schifrin features in Beethoven's septet. And there's the return of our lecture series, BAM, Insights on the Brain and Music. Tickets and information at 505-982-1890 or santafechambermusic.org. 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

That was the ensemble called Porsche Abarok, performing an anonymous work called Column. And the summer concert season is here. It's happening. And you can hear the Santa Fe Chamber Music Festival broadcast right here on our station every Tuesday at 7 p.m. Perhaps you caught that last night, through August the 18th, to enjoy performances from one of the most distinguished chamber music festivals in the country. And this year's festival is taking place right now. And as part of it, they're presenting a series of noontime lectures on Monday called BAM, which stands for the Brain and Music, because that's what the lectures are about. And later in the program this morning, at some point, I will give away or give, you know, away a pair of tickets for the next upcoming lecture, which is on this coming Monday, the 10th. And this one is titled Rhythmic Origins of Human Musicality. And here's a brief sentence about it. Music is one of the defining features of what it means to be a human. Music can inspire us, teach us, and heal us. And it can bring us together in powerful ways. And this lecture is presented by Dr. John Iverson. And he is affiliated, he's an associate professor of psychology, neuroscience, and behavior at the McMaster Institute for Music and the Mind. Sounds like a very appropriate speaker for such a thing. So please just pay attention if you are interested. I will indicate your chance to enter your name for a chance to win a pair of tickets to see that on Monday at noon in Santa Fe at the New Mexico Museum of Art. You can find out the current performances associated with the Chamber Music Festival right now at our website under News of the Arts. 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

That one called La Vision, or The Vision, written by Charles Valentin Algan and played by Lauren Martin on piano. I'm Tanya Cole. More of the music you love continues right here on your classical public radio station, 95.5 KHFM.

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1: 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On the west side at 10701 Corrales Road. Hey, it's 95.5 KHFM. Good morning. Thanks for joining us here. I'm Tanya Cole, and I hope you're well today and air-conditioned. It's pretty warm even in the morning. At least it's warm and not hot right now. It was 110 at my house yesterday. I feel like that's a record. It's a good time to go to the movies or be somewhere indoors in air-conditioned.

0: And here is something that is indoors. And it's the BAM Lectures, which stands for Brain and Music, presented by the Santa Fe Chamber Music Festival. And they are on Mondays at noon at the New Mexico Museum of Art in Santa Fe. And the next one is this coming Monday. It's August the 10th. And it's a lecture on the brain and music by an expert in the field. 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That's T-A-N-Y-A at khfm.org. Mention the tickets and I will put your name in the wheel of names and give it a spin for the winner. So good luck. 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
2: Good morning. Happy back to school. Another scorcher out there today. 100 degrees the high in Albuquerque with a low later tonight of 70 degrees. 93 the high in Santa Fe with a slight chance of gusty thunderstorms. A low tonight of 63 degrees. Make sure to pack plenty of water for the kiddos. Stay hydrated. Stay safe. We'll have more on your extended forecast on KOAT.com. I'm KOAT 7 forecaster Christiana Ramos with your KOAT Action 7 News forecast for Classical 95.5 KHFM.
0: We get to start with a long work by Gustav Mahler. It's simply called Five Songs and features the saxophone playing of Eric Lau, who was a former UNM saxophone professor. And Kristen Ditlow is on piano, and she is currently the head of vocal coaching at UNM. So by some locals, let's listen to that.

0: Kristen Detlow played piano with Eric Lau on saxophone, performing Fünf Lieder, or five songs by Gustav Mahler. I'm Tanya Cole, here at your home for classical music in New Mexico. It's 95.5 KHFM, and you are invited to opening nights at the Santa Fe Opera, exclusively here on KHFM. 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And next up is Mozart's The Magic Flute. That's on Monday, August the 10th. So that's coming up. Please join us right here on 95.5 KHFM. Always streaming live at khfm.org. And coming up soon, we'll hear some English dances by Malcolm Arnold.
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3: Hello, this is Greg Heltman, music director of the Santa Fe concert band, La Banda de Santa Fe, since 1865. 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

Andrew Penny led the Queensland Symphony Orchestra for English Dances, Set 1 by Malcolm Arnold. 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Tanya is spelled T-A-N-Y-A. Good luck. Next up, Vivaldi. From his violin concerto in E major, we'll hear the first movement.

0: Music by Vivaldi from his violin concerto called L'Amoroso. That was the first movement. The violinist was Felix Ayo with I Musici. Now here's the weather forecast once again from KOAT.
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2: Good morning. Happy back to school. Another scorcher out there today. 100 degrees the high in Albuquerque with a low later tonight of 70 degrees. 93 the high in Santa Fe with a slight chance of gusty thunderstorms. A low tonight of 63 degrees. Make sure to pack plenty of water for the kiddos. Stay hydrated. Stay safe. 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I'm KOAT 7 forecaster Christian Ramos with your KOAT Action 7 News forecast for Classical 95.5 KHFM.
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4: 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This week, the Verona Quartet returns, playing Janacek String Quartet No. 1, known as the Kreutzer Sonata, and classical guitarist Meng Su performs an all-Bach program that includes the famous Chaconne. Pianist Hao Chen Zheng performs Weinberg's Sonata for Violin and Piano with Jennifer Frauschi and gives a solo recital featuring sonatas by Beethoven and Schumann. Orion Weiss plays solo piano works by Tchaikovsky, Copland, Barber, and Grieg. And violist Paul Neubauer and pianist Nicholas Namoratsa come together for sonatas by Brahms and Schubert, plus Shostakovich's piano quintet with Alan Gilbert and L.P. Howe on violin and Paul Watkins on cello. Clarinetist David Schifrin features in Beethoven's Septet. And there's the return of our lecture series, BAM, Insights on the Brain and Music. Tickets and information at 505-982-1890 or santafechambermusic.org. 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

Chant du Bruyère, or Song of the Heather, by Vincent Dandy. And the pianist there was Grant Johannesson.

The sound of a Baroque harp played by Andrew Lawrence King. Prelude in A was the name of the piece by Francesco Corbetta. And maybe this is not surprising, but a heat advisory has just been issued for noon to 8 p.m. for the middle Rio Grande Valley, including the Albuquerque metro area, Sandia and Manzano Mountains, including Edgewood, the Northwest Plateau, West Central Plateau, and West Central Highlands. So take note. Avoid the heat if you can. Stay cool. Drink ice water. Ice water is pretty luxurious, actually. I missed ice when I traveled for a time in South America. I was very appreciative when I came back to the ice. I'm Tanya Cole, and I'm here with you at your station 95.5 KHFM, reminding you of your morning Mozart coming up next hour. Stay with us.

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1: Well, hello there. Happy Wednesday. If you are just tuning in, welcome. I'm glad you're here. I'm Tanya Cole. It's almost time for the morning Mozart. The National Youth Opera Academy, in collaboration with the Young Voices of the Santa Fe Opera, present a brand new youth opera called Odyssey. And this opera will be presented this coming Friday evening at the Lenzic in Santa Fe. So that would be, what, August the 7th? And Brent Stevens got a chance to talk with the director of the National Opera Academy. And we will get to hear that after the morning Mozart today. So be sure to stick around for that. And you can find information about that opera under our News of the Arts calendar on our website, under the performance calendar anyway, at khfm.org. 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
2: Good morning. Happy back to school. Another scorcher out there today. 100 degrees the high in Albuquerque with a low later tonight of 70 degrees. 93 the high in Santa Fe with a slight chance of gusty thunderstorms. A low tonight of 63 degrees. Make sure to pack plenty of water for the kiddos. Stay hydrated. Stay safe. 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I'm KOAT 7 forecaster Christiana Ramos with your KOAT Action 7 News forecast for Classical 95.5 KHFM.
1: This morning's Mozart is taken from a set of five divertimenti that Mozart wrote while he was in Vienna, sometime between 1783 and 1785. They were originally written for three basset horns, and essentially a basset horn is like an alto clarinet with an extended range, and it's thought that perhaps these works were intended for his friend, Anton Stadler, who played that instrument along with his brother and a friend. And ultimately, it turns out that Stadler ended up with these particular works, among others, of Mozart's, even after Mozart's death, up to about 25 works or so. And Constanza, his wife, informed a publisher of this almost a decade after Mozart had passed away, and they were finally published 10 years after he wrote them. The one that we will hear is performed by the Claremont Duo, which is a cello and guitar duo. And it is divertimento in B-flat major, Kürschel number 229. Here is your morning Mozart.

0: That was the Claremont Duo performing Divertimento in B-flat major, Kochel number 229. And that was your morning Mozart. I'm Tanya Cole, one of your morning hosts, and this is 95.5 KHFM. And Brent Stevens talked with Jonathan McCullough, the director of the National Youth Opera Academy, about an upcoming performance at the Lenzig in Santa Fe this weekend, this Friday evening, actually, in collaboration with the Young Voices of the Santa Fe Opera. We will hear that momentarily. Stay with us.
1: Coming up is a special weekend in Twinsburg, Ohio. 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Sunday Baroque is celebrating musical twins, including identical twin sisters from Turkey, who are pianists, and a couple of Hungarian twin brothers who are guitarists. 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
3: Jonathan McCullough's production of Soldiers' Songs received a Grammy nomination for Best Opera Recording. He has sung leading roles at Opera Philadelphia, Berlin, English National, Lausanne, Portland Opera, Wolf Trap, and St. Louis. This summer, he leads a new program for aspiring young vocal artists in Santa Fe, a partnership between the National Youth Opera Academy and Young Voices of the Santa Fe Opera. Jonathan, thank you so much for joining me today.
5: Thanks so much for having me.
3: What's the purpose of the National Youth Opera Academy?
5: The purpose of National Youth Opera Academy is to give students who think they may want to look into this as a career, an idea of what that reality looks like while still being in a supportive educational setting, kind of a dry run before they get to college so that they can make a really great first impression, because you only get one chance to make a first impression.
3: This is about 11 days, if I get it right.
5: Yes.
3: We're coming to the end of it. What are some of the experiences that the young artists are having?
5: So we put on a fully staged opera, which is kind of the most important aspect of it to me, because you learn how to be in a rehearsal room, how to work with a conductor, how to work with a director, how to move with your body on stage, having physical awareness of yourself and how you interact with others on stage. We also have vocal coaching, so everybody goes through coachings. We have acting classes, we have movement and breathing classes. On top of that, we have master classes with some pretty amazing artists, such as Maestro Roberto Kalb, who just conducted the premiere of Lily Elba at Santa Fe Opera, Sunley Pierce, who is in Madama Butterfly at Santa Fe Opera, who has sung roles like Carabino at the Met, which, if you know high school mezzo-sopranos, they all want to be Carabino. So we say, well, why not bring Carabino from the Met to come and teach you how to sing Carabino? Amy Owens, who's the head of the Young Voices of Santa Fe Opera, did a master class, and Ashley Milanese, who was a soprano at the Metropolitan Opera and Teatro Reggio Torino. I think it's very important that people who are actively out there in the industry bringing the real-world perspective to these students is of the utmost importance, so they have the most up-to-date information to set them up for success, because I think being armed with knowledge is the best thing we can give students so that they have the highest chance of success moving forward.
3: You mentioned the production coming up this Friday, and timely enough, it's a retelling of the Odyssey.
5: Almost like we planned it.
3: Tell me about the production. It's full on everything, right? Orchestra, lighting, costumes, set design.
5: Oh yeah. I mean, my goal is to mimic the real world as much as possible while still in an educational setting. So we are at the Lenzik Theater on Friday, 5:30 to 6:30. We are doing a full-on production with an orchestra. We also have some conducting fellows, so they have been taking conducting lessons and will conduct the orchestra through an aria the morning of the show. So I set this in a decommissioned classroom. This is a classroom that they've been told at this prep school to never go into. They break in, and this is kind of a magical classroom. The reason they've been told not to go in there is because the classroom comes alive. The boxes that are in the corner of storage boxes turn into a 12-foot Cyclops puppet run by six people. The pile of chairs and desks that are in the corner become the mountain that the sirens are coming out from. So we found a way to take everything in that classroom and repurpose it in the context of the Odyssey, because at the core of it, it's about teaching people this story, which is what happens in the show. The bards teach these students the story of the Odyssey. So yeah, it's a bit of a different take, but I think it's gonna be pretty exciting.
3: And this is open to the public. It's Friday at 5:30.
5: At the Lenzik, so it's only an hour-long show, so you can go to that and see the Odyssey and students from all over the country, and then you can go to the Santa Fe Opera later that night. So you can see what will be on the Santa Fe Opera stage in maybe about 10, 15 years, and you can see them before they take over the opera world.
3: If people want to find out more about the National Youth Opera Academy, where should they go?
5: You should go to nationalyouthopera.com. We're also on Instagram at National Youth Opera, where we post some educational materials. So if you're interested in opera and want to know a little bit more about what it would be like and how to plan for that as a career, or see if it's something that you're even interested in, I'd recommend going and following us on National Youth at National Youth Opera on Instagram.
3: Jonathan McCullough, thank you so much for joining me, and toy, toy, toy for the production on Friday.
5: Thank you. See you there.
0: Hey, if you missed any part of that interview, or you would just like to hear it all over again, well, you can. 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On the main page, you just scroll down to the big microphone that reads in the studio and click on Listen Now. And quite often those interviews are the extended versions of what you might hear on the air. So you might hear a little bit more about that upcoming youth opera being performed at the Lenzik this Friday night. Now we'll hear more music, an impromptu by Gabriel Fauré, performed by Marisa Robles on the harp.

You just heard the harp playing of Marisa Robles performing impromptu Opus 86 by Gabrielle Fauré. And August is National Make a Will Month. 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And continuing music now with a Tarantella by David Popper. The cellist is Maria Kliegel with Bernd Glemser on piano.

0: That was pianist Bernd Glemser with cellist Maria Kliegel performing a tarantella written by David Popper. 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
2: Good morning. Happy back to school. Another scorcher out there today. 100 degrees the high in Albuquerque with a low later tonight of 70 degrees. 93 the high in Santa Fe with a slight chance of gusty thunderstorms. A low tonight of 63 degrees. Make sure to pack plenty of water for the kiddos. Stay hydrated. Stay safe. 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I'm KOAT 7 forecaster Christiana Ramos with your KOAT Action 7 News forecast for Classical 95.5 KHFM.
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5: 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This week, the Verona Quartet returns, playing Janacek String Quartet No. 1, known as the Kreutzer Sonata, and classical guitarist Meng Su performs an all-Bach program that includes the famous Chaconne. Pianist Hao-Chen Zheng performs Weinberg's Sonata for Violin and Piano with Jennifer Frauchi and gives a solo recital featuring sonatas by Beethoven and Schumann. Orion Weiss plays solo piano works by Tchaikovsky, Copland, Barber, and Grieg. And violist Paul Neubauer and pianist Nicholas Namoratze come together for sonatas by Brahms and Schubert, plus Shostakovich's piano quintet with Alan Gilbert and L.P. Howe on violin and Paul Watkins on cello. Clarinetist David Schifrin features in Beethoven's septet. And there's the return of our lecture series, BAM, Insights on the Brain and Music. Tickets and information at 505-982-1890 or santafechambermusic.org. 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
6: Ondine is a beautiful water sprite. 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

Petter Sundqvist led the Swedish Chamber Orchestra for the Olympi Overture by Josef Martin Krauss, often referred to as the Swedish Mozart. He literally was born the exact same year and died the exact same year of Mozart. Perhaps that is the reason. I'm Tanya Cole. Thanks for joining me. It's 95.5 KHFM. And the music from the Americas returns this coming Friday at 6 p.m. You can join Dr. Jose Luis Hurtado as he features Chicoria's children's songs. 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
1: From APM, American Public Media, this is Performance Today. I'm Valerie Kaler. Mieczysław Weinberg wrote his Second Symphony in 1946, shortly after fleeing Nazi-occupied Poland for the Soviet Union. For a composer whose life was in such turmoil, this music seems to exercise remarkable restraint. No winds, no percussion, just the aching human voices of strings. Weinberg lost much of his family in the Holocaust and was building a new life in exile in his new home of Moscow. This symphony comes from that time, heartbreak overlapping with hope, a chance for a different life. We'll learn more about Weinberg and hear this String Symphony No. 2 ahead.
2: A mystical tale of forbidden love, jealousy, and fate, Claude Debussy's Pélléas et Mélisande set opera on a new and modern path. We'll hear his dramatic and stunning music in a performance from one of the world's great opera houses, Milan's Teatro alla Scala. I'm Lisa Flynn. I hope you'll be listening.
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1: 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I'm Valerie Kaler. Composer Carlos Simon finds inspiration in every corner of his experience, from growing up in the church, from history, from current events, and for the piece we're about to hear, from Oprah. During the taping of the last Oprah Winfrey show in 2001, she reflected on her faith and said, quote, "I have felt the presence of God my whole life. Even when I didn't have a name for it, I could feel the voice bigger than myself speaking to me." And all of us have that same voice. Be still and know it. You can acknowledge it or not. You can worship it or not. You can praise it, you can ignore it, or you can know it. Carlos Simon was inspired by Oprah's words and wrote this six-minute piece for piano, violin, and cello. Be Still and Know by Carlos Simon.

0: Music inspired by the words of Oprah Winfrey from 2001. She was talking about her awareness of a divine presence. Be Still and Know by Carlos Simon. Violinist Stefan Hirsch, cellist Beyond Song, and pianist Susan Grace gave that performance during the Colorado College Summer Music Festival in Colorado Springs. American composer Carlos Simon grew up surrounded by music in the Pentecostal church his father founded in Atlanta. Gospel was the only music allowed in their house. He loved that, and he looked up to his uncles, who were gospel musicians. He'd follow them around asking questions about music and recording their answers on his own little tape player, and he applied their insights to his own compositions. Composer Carlos Simon. In a moment, Harpicide. This is Performance Today from APM.
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0: It's the middle of the night. Ghostly apparitions make their way out into the darkness. Terror sets in as haunting music creeps into the scene. Maybe you weren't expecting a jazzy harp for your scary midnight music, but American composer Pearl Chertok thought it set the right mood for Harpicide. Chertok was joking, of course. No harps or harpists are harmed during her piece, called Harpicide at Midnight. It's more of a lighthearted take on terror. Lots of special effects for the harpist to employ. Let's hear it from a concert at the Lucerne Festival in Lucerne, Switzerland. Harpist Tiasha Goffner played this as an encore. Harpicide at Midnight by Pearl Chertok.

0: What's jazzy, harpy, and goes bump in the night? That piece we just heard by American composer and harpist Pearl Chertoff. It's called Harpicide at Midnight from her Around the Clock suite. Tiasha Goffner played it as an encore for a concert at the Lucerne Festival in Lucerne, Switzerland. Tiasha Goffner, up-and-coming harpist from Switzerland. She's been playing concerts internationally since she was 10. She studied at the Lausanne Conservatory and at the Juilliard School in New York. And she noticed a big difference in the focus of the programs at those two schools. She said her master's program in Lausanne focused solely on music, while the Juilliard program also encouraged her to consider networking, concert promotion, and social media. It helped her grow more of the business skills she needs to build her career as a 21st century artist. Goffner loves to collaborate with living composers, and she makes her own harp transcriptions to add to the harp repertoire. She's definitely a musician to keep an eye on, and thanks to her Juilliard training, you can follow her adventures on social media. Harpist Tiasha Goffner. Speaking of which, if you're on Instagram, follow Performance Today. Megan Oglesby and I have been making goofy little videos, and we would be tickled pink if you were to watch them. And comment and share and all those other things. But only if you really mean it. Just search Performance Today on Instagram. In a moment, getting by with a little help from our friends. 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
1: 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I'm Tanya Cole. 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
0: Mieczysław Weinberg wrote the music we're about to hear in 1945 and 46. He was living in Moscow after fleeing the Nazis in Poland. His friend and fellow composer Dmitri Shostakovich helped him get settled and adapt to his new life as an exile. A few years later, Stalin's anti-Semitic campaigns closed in. Weinberg's family was targeted. His father-in-law was killed. And in January of 1953, Weinberg himself was arrested on fabricated conspiracy charges. Shostakovich and his wife stepped in as power of attorney to protect Weinberg's wife and young daughter. Shostakovich even wrote directly to Stalin and the security chief, defending Weinberg and risking his own safety. Relief came at last when Stalin died in March of 1953. Weinberg was freed the next month and returned to his family and to his work. Let's hear the Symphony No. 2 for Strings by Mieczysław Weinberg from a concert during the Salzburg Festival in Austria. Franz Welser-Most leads the Vienna Philharmonic Orchestra in this performance.

A symphony without winds or percussion, built entirely from the voices of strings. There's an intensity to that string symphony, also a very lyrical quality, with a melancholy undercurrent. Franz Welser-Most conducted the Vienna Philharmonic at the Great Festival Hall in Salzburg during the annual Salzburg Festival. That performance was the first time the Vienna Phil played Mieczysław Weinberg's Symphony No. 2 for strings. Weinberg wrote that string symphony in 1946, shortly after fleeing Nazi-occupied Poland for the Soviet Union. Dmitri Shostakovich helped him settle in Moscow, as Weinberg had lost much of his family in the Holocaust and was starting a new life in exile. Shostakovich continued to look out for Weinberg, even when Stalin's crackdowns had Weinberg in the political crosshairs and imprisoned on fake charges. After Stalin's death in 1953, Weinberg was released without incident and reunited with his family. He continued to write music until his death in 1996. Composer Mieczysław Weinberg.

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1: 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I'm Tanya Cole. Happy Wednesday to you. And thanks so much for tuning in to Performance Today. I will remain with you throughout the program up until 11 a.m., at which point we join the pleasant and new host of the Midday Show, Amy O'Brien.
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0: From APM, American Public Media, this is Performance Today. I'm Valerie Kaler. On the way this hour, music that shows off the virtuoso capabilities of the violin and the double bass, written by a fellow who knew his way around both those instruments very well. He was a very promising violinist as a youngster, good enough to win a spot at the Milan Conservatory at the age of 13. Small snag, he needed a scholarship, and the only ones available were for bassoon and double bass. So Giovanni Battistini just became a bassist, and he changed the trajectory of that instrument forever. The duo concertant for violin, bass, and piano on the way this hour.
3: 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On the next CSO program, we'll hear his recordings of Bartok's Concerto for Orchestra, Beethoven's Fifth Symphony, and more. Next time with the CSO, I'm Lisa Simeone.
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1: Hi there, I'm Tanya Cole. It's 95.5 KHFM. And speaking of live performances, the summer concert season is happening. It's in full swing. And you can hear Santa Fe Chamber Music Festival broadcast right here on our station, KHFM, every Tuesday evening. Perhaps you caught that last night. Those broadcasts go through August the 18th. And you get to enjoy performances from one of the most distinguished chamber music festivals in the country. It's happening right now. And as part of it, they are presenting a series of noontime lectures on Mondays called BAM, which stands for Brain and Music. And I would like to congratulate listener Daniel. Daniel won a pair of tickets to attend the next lecture coming up this Monday at noon in Santa Fe at the New Mexico Museum of Arts. It's presented by Dr. John Iverson of the McMaster Institute for Music and the Mind. And the name of his lecture is Rhythmic Origins of Human Musicality. That is the third lecture of the series. One more remains, and you can find out about those at santafechambermusic.org, as well as the numerous performances they have happening all around Santa Fe. It's time now for Performance Today.
0: From APM, American Public Media, this is Performance Today. I'm Valerie Kaler. I'm glad you're here for our musical adventures and discoveries. The 19th century household of the Battistini family in Italy was full of music. Dad played clarinet and led a band, so there was always some kind of musical activity at home. Young Giovanni Battistini started playing the violin, immediately showed great promise. So much so that when he was 13, he auditioned for the Milan Conservatory and was accepted. One teeny tiny wrinkle, though. He needed funding in order to attend. There were only two scholarships available, bassoon and double bass. Giovanni Battistini switched from violin to bass and just crushed it. He became an expert on this new to him instrument, built a remarkable career, and demonstrated that the bass was a virtuoso instrument. Later in life, he started writing music for the double bass, not just his technical studies, which every bassist learns, but also music for the concert stage. Violinist Benjamin Weilman, bassist Nina Bernat, and pianist Yutong Sun with Giovanni Battistini's Grand Duo Concertante.

Violinist Benjamin Beilman, bassist Nina Burnett, and pianist Yutong Sun in a performance at Reed College in Portland, Oregon. A concert presented by Chamber Music Northwest. They played the Grand Duo Concertant for violin, bass, and piano. Music by the accidental bassist Giovanni Bottesini. Started as a violinist, but switched to bass because that's where the scholarship money was. Bottesini single-handedly changed the reputation of the double bass, proving that it was more than a back row of the orchestra instrument and worthy of a place out front in the spotlight. Nina Burnett, not an accidental bassist, but she's doing the same thing for that instrument now. Once you've heard her play, you know the bass can be lyrical and fiery, technically demanding, and virtuosically brilliant. She is a former P.T. Young artist, and we love to hear what she's doing out in the world. In a moment, giddy up.

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1: Hi, my name is Mickey Jones. 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
0: I can't think of many pieces of music that suddenly become recognizable when they're almost finished, but I'd like to share a piece now in this rarefied category, and maybe we can have some fun with this. I won't tell you ahead of time the name of the piece. It's entirely possible you'll have no idea what it is for about the first 8 minutes or so. But hang in there. The piece has a sudden shift and goes into a very famous theme with just 3 minutes to go. What do you say we meet back here in 12 and a half minutes and compare notes on whether we recognize it

0: I'm always tickled by how suddenly Rossini makes that transition into the really famous part of the piece. The flute and the oboe are tootling along, playing a lovely, quiet, slow tune, and they are rudely interrupted by a trumpet, and then we're off to the races for the last 3 minutes. So before we heard that, I didn't share the name, and I wondered if you might recognize it. That was the William Tell Overture by Rossini. And that famous final section appropriated by the Lone Ranger. Theme music for the radio shows all the way back in 1933, continuing with TV shows, movies, and more, right up until recently. There was a 2013 Hollywood blockbuster movie of the Lone Ranger, and Rossini's music even showed up there. We heard Rossini's William Tell from a concert in Taipei, Taiwan. Leonard Slatkin led the Taipei Music Festival Orchestra. You can hear that overture again on the PT page. Our shows are always archived for 30 days after broadcast as streaming audio on demand. 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In a moment, art imitating art, imitating art, imitating life. This is Performance Today from APM.
1: 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I'm Tanya Cole. I hope you'll join me for Mornings with Tanya, weekdays starting at 6 a.m. here at 95.5 KHFM, streaming live at khfm.org.
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collection Gaspard de la Nuit, Fantasies in the Manner of Rembrandt and Callot. It was published in 1842, a year after he died. Half a century later, one of Maurice Ravel's friends stumbled upon these odd poetic hallucinations and shared them with Ravel. A dozen years after that, Ravel came back to the poems. They resonated with him and with the way he saw his compositional style evolving. He chose three of them as inspiration for a suite he called Gaspard de la Nuit. We'll start with a story of the water sprite Ondine, who falls in love with a human. Ondine tells the man of her love, but he says he's in love with a mortal woman. First, Ondine pouts, then she cries, and then she laughs, dissolving into rain on his windowpane.

Scarbo, the last movement of Maurice Ravel's Gaspar de la Nuit. Scarbo is this creepy little goblin who alternates between preventing a poet from sleeping and haunting his dreams when he does slumber. Before that, we heard a cascading evocation of the water nymph Ondine, the first and last movements of Gaspar de la Nuit by Ravel. We heard pianist Issa Takane Mason at the University of Georgia Performing Arts Center in Atlanta in a concert supported by Greg and Pamela Mistoff.

0: 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I'm Valerie Kaler. 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
1: 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It is appreciated, and you are supporting by doing just that, listening. I'm Tanya Cole, and I wish you a lovely day, and I will be back tomorrow bright and early with the birds. You will be joined by Amy O'Brien very shortly.

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2: Well, good morning. It's Amy O'Brien. Welcome to a new Wednesday of great music. This next piece is from Wolfgang Amadeus Mozart. You know, by the time he was in his early teens, he had already traveled thousands of miles across Europe, performing for kings, queens, and emperors in an age of horse-drawn carriages and rough roads. He was essentially an international celebrity before most children today even finish middle school. We're going to hear the Allegro Vivace from his Symphony No. 34 in C major, K338, was the last symphony he wrote in his hometown of Salzburg before moving on to Vienna, where many of his greatest successes would follow. With Sir Charles Mackerras and the Prague Chamber Orchestra performing, let's enjoy the Allegro Vivace from Mozart's Symphony No. 34 in C major, K388, on 95.5 KHFM.

Sir Charles Mackerras and the Prague Chamber Orchestra performing the Allegro Vivace from Symphony No. 34 in C major, K388, composed by Wolfgang Amadeus Mozart. Sammy O'Brien with you. Thanks for being tuned in for the middays. Coming up later this hour, we're going to enjoy music from Ignaz Holzbauer. We're also going to hear

from Count Ludovico Ronchelli, and right now from Jennifer Higdon. This is Secret and Glass Gardens with Emmanuel Arciuoli on piano. And this album was actually recorded at UNM. Let's enjoy it here on 95.5 KHFM.

0: Emmanuel Arciulli on piano, performing Secret and Glass Gardens, composed by Jennifer Higdon and recorded at UNM on 95.5 KHFM, your home for classical music in New Mexico. It is Amy O'Brien with you, as I will be now on from the middays here. So I'll be here until 3 o'clock, at which point Alexis will come strolling in. She'll take good care of you each afternoon with a signature work just after four, a showtime piece at five, and then the symphony hour at six. Make sure you're tuned in and enjoying that each weekday afternoon right here on 95.5 KHFM. We'll continue in a moment with another great performance.
1: We're off to Switzerland and the Beaulieu Theater for the next stop on our European music tour. The exceptional Lausanne Chamber Orchestra is led by its artistic director, Renaud Capucin, in an overture by Mozart and Haydn's London Symphony. And Igor Levit is soloist in Mozart's Piano Concerto No. 21. I'm Jan Weller. I hope you'll be listening.
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3: Hello, this is Jackie McGeehee, founder and artistic director of the Jackie McGeehee Young Artist Competition for Piano and Strings. 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

Ricardo Muti and the Filarmonica della Scala performing the overture from Stifelio, composed by Giuseppe Verdi, on 95.5 KHFM, your home for classical music in New Mexico. It is Amy O'Brien with you this afternoon, still this morning, I guess, at this point. Thanks for being here. We're going to continue with a piece from a composer who was literally born into a noble family in northern Italy during the late 1600s. So from birth, he was a count. And unlike many composers who worked for churches or courts, he was a gentleman amateur, composing largely just because he loved music, which is pretty impressive because some of the most important music ever written for the Baroque guitar was published in 1692 as a collection of his guitar music. So for you right now, from Italian nobleman Count Ludovico Ronchelli, this is Guitar Sonata number 2 in C minor, Quattro Tuono, with Richard Savino performing on the Baroque guitar.

0: Richard Savino on Baroque guitar performing Guitar Sonata Number 2 in C minor, Quattro Tuono from Count Ludovico Roncalli here on 95.5 KHFM, your home for classical music in New Mexico. It is Amy O'Brien with you, and the Music from the Americas returns this Friday, 6 p.m. You can join Dr. Jose Luis Hurtado as this week he features Chick Corea's children's songs. 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
3: The Santa Fe Opera's 2026 season features Puccini's Madama Butterfly, the story of a Japanese girl who sacrifices her heritage for the American dream only to find tragedy at the hands of an American naval officer. Mozart's The Magic Flute is a fantastical quest to save a princess full of enchanting characters and daring trials. Tchaikovsky's Eugene Onegin tells the story of unbridled passion, devastating heartbreak, and unspoken regret. A new production of Handel's Rodelinda presents a timeless tale of shadowy political intrigue and ultimately redemption. And the American premiere of Tobias Picker's Lili Elba, the true story of a Danish painter who became one of the first to undergo gender affirmation surgery nearly a century ago. Tickets are available at the opera's website, santafeopera.org, or 505-986-5900, Monday through Saturday, 9 a.m. to 5 p.m.
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Mishy Geig with the Orfeo Baroque Orchestra performing Symphony in G Major by Ignaz Holzbauer here on 95.5 KHFM. It's almost lunchtime, which means Lunch at the Pops is coming up at 12 o'clock. We will enjoy music next hour from Jakob Gada as well as Schumann. We'll hear from John Williams and Pete Townsend, Emil Valteufel, and more. Stay with me. That is all coming up during Lunch at the Pops. Right now, however, we continue with a piece from Pixinguinha. He was from Brazil and in the 1920s took a group of Brazilian musicians to perform in Paris, and the French audiences loved it. So when he returned home, Brazilians suddenly viewed their own pop music with some new pride. So sometimes that success abroad needs to be there in order to be really appreciated at home. This piece that we're going to hear is called a Cero. And it means 1-0. It was written to celebrate Brazil's victory over Uruguay in the 1919 South American Football Soccer Championship. So it's a sports celebration, music with a century of history behind it, and perfect since we just wrapped up the World Cup a few weeks ago. For you right now with Enrique Casas and Camarada Brasil, this is Pixinguinha's a Cero on 95.5 KHFM.

Enrique Casas performing with Camarata Brasil. That was Um Acero from Pixinguinha, arranged by Leandro Braga. Here on 95.5 KHFM, Santa Fe, Albuquerque. Guess what? Lunch at the Pops is coming up in just a few minutes. I certainly hope you're going to stay with us because that is some fun music ahead.

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2: It is time for Lunch at the Pops, and we begin Lunch at the Pops with a piece by John Kander, one half of Broadway's, well, one of the most successful partnerships, along with lyricist Fred Ebb. They created shows like Chicago, Cabaret, Kiss of the Spider Woman, and we're about to hear Willkommen from Cabaret. When this premiered in 1966, it was not like most of the Broadway musicals people had seen before. Of course, set in Berlin during the final years of the Weimar Republic, mixing entertaining nightclub numbers with this darker story that was unfolding in the background. And yet it became one of the most acclaimed musicals ever written. And of course, at the center of it all, the MC cheerfully welcoming everyone into the Kit Kat Club with the famous words, Willkommen, bienvenue, welcome. And that role was originated by Joel Grey on Broadway. So for you right now, from the original Broadway cast recording, this is Willkommen from Cabaret, composed by John Kander, and Fred Ebb composed the lyrics on 95.5 KHFM.

the original Broadway cast recording of Willkommen from Cabaret, with Joel Grey performing as the MC. That, of course, was composed by John Kander and Fred Ebb. This is Lunch at the Pops on 95.5 KHFM, Classical Public Radio. We're going to continue with a piece from Emil Valteufel. This was inspired by a very fashionable pastime of the era, ice skating. So if you listen closely, you may be able to imagine skaters gliding across a frozen lake, occasionally speeding up, slowing down, gracefully changing directions for you right now with Michel Sviridchevsky and the Gulbenkian Orchestra. This is The Skater's Waltz from Valteufel on 95.5 KHFM.

The Gulbenkian Orchestra, under the baton of Michel Sviderczewski, the Skater's Waltz from Emil von Teufel on 95.5 KHFM. This is Lunch at the Pops, and we continue with a piece from a composer who's a modern composer, equally at home in the concert hall, but also in Hollywood. Many people know him from his scores for Get Out, Us, and Nope, but then he was invited into, what is nothing more than a legacy. He composed for Star Wars, The Acolyte. So for you right now, from Michael Abels, this is The Power and Who is Allowed to Use It from Star Wars, The Acolyte. It's the original soundtrack recording for Lunch at the Pops on 95.5 KHFM.

0: the original soundtrack recording for The Power and Who is Allowed to Use It from Star Wars at the Acolyte, composed by Michael Abels on 95.5 KHFM Santa Fe, Albuquerque. It's Amy O'Brien with you. This is Lunch at the Pops. 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

That is the London Symphony Orchestra performing Pictures of Lily, which is actually a pop song by The Who and was composed by Pete Townsend. It is Amy O'Brien with you. This is Lunch at the Pops, and we're going to continue with a piece with somebody who really is a fixture, I think, for Lunch at the Pops, John Williams. So before Star Wars, Indiana Jones, E.T., Harry Potter, he was already building a pretty amazing career in Hollywood. In fact, he was a studio pianist and played on some film scores for some of Hollywood's great composers before becoming one himself. We're about to hear the overture to The Cowboys, which is one of John Williams' personal favorites. He actually later adapted themes from it for concert performances. This film stars John Wayne, who was nearing the end of his career, and Williams responded with music that captures both the grandeur of the American West and the adventure at the heart of the story. So let's enjoy the overture to The Cowboys by John Williams with Paul Bateman and the City of Prague Philharmonic performing. It's Lunch at the Pops on 95.5 KHFM.

Paul Bateman in the City of Prague Philharmonic performing. That was the Cowboys Overture from John Williams. This is Lunch at the Pops on 95.5 KHFM. And we continue with a piece composed by Jakub Gada, a violinist who grew up playing in his father's orchestra, spent years performing in theaters and dance halls before composing a piece that would make him famous worldwide. We heard yesterday, Jealousy. However, today we're going to hear a piece where he reflects on the vibrant social life of his hometown, the Danish capital of Copenhagen, during the early 20th century. He did have a gift for writing melodies that you could connect with either in a concert hall or on the dance floor. For you right now, Copenhagen Life Waltz from Jakub Gada with Matthias Eschbacher and the Odense Symphony Orchestra performing on 95.5 KHFM.

0: The Odense Symphony Orchestra, under the direction of Matthias Eschbacher. That was Copenhagen Life Waltz from Jakob Gotta for Lunch of the Pops on 95.5 KHFM Santa Fe, Albuquerque. 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

The original soundtrack recording of The Prince of Egypt, that was The Chariot Race, Hans Zimmer, the composer of that piece, here on 95.5 KHFM. This is Lunch at the Pops. But of course, coming up at 1 o'clock, I'll have a big one at 1 for you. And today's piece is from Felix Mendelssohn. We'll also have music next hour from Hugo Offen, Franz Schubert, as well as many other amazing pieces. I hope you're going to stick around for all of that. Right now, we are going to continue with a piece from Robert Schumann, one of the most romantic stories in music. He fell in love with pianist Clara Wieck, but her father opposed that relationship. And though they fought for years in court, the right to marry, when they finally won, they became a great artistic partnership as well. What we're going to hear from Schumann is from Träumerei, meaning dreaming. It comes from Kinderszenen, or Scenes from Childhood, which is a collection inspired not by children's music, but by an adult looking back fondly on childhood memories. So for you right now, with Doc Severinsen on trumpet, Eric Kunzel and the Cincinnati Pops, this is Träumerei from Robert Schumann on 95.5 KHFM.

Peter Kunzel and the Cincinnati Pops, accompanied by Doc Severinsen on trumpet. That was Troy Marai from Schumann on 95.5 KHFM, Santa Fe, Albuquerque. 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
2: It's 1 o'clock, and that means it is time for your Big One at One. And today's featured work is the Cello Sonata Number 1 in B flat major by Felix Mendelssohn. He was the grandson of the philosopher Moses Mendelssohn, grew up in a wealthy and highly cultured family, and by the age of 17, had already written the overture to A Midsummer Night's Dream. Really not bad for a teenager. But what we're going to hear is a work that helped establish the cello as a true romantic solo instrument. For you right now, this is Marcus Stocker with Victor Impolsky on piano, Cello Sonata Number 1 in B flat major from Felix Mendelssohn, your Big One at One on 95.5 KHFM.

Marcus Stocker and Victor Yampolsky performing the Cello Sonata No. 1 in B flat major, composed by Felix Mendelssohn. Your big one at one today here on 95.5 KHFM. It's Amy O'Brien. And now we head to Sweden with Hugo Alfvén, one of the composers who was not just a composer, but a violinist, a conductor, a pianist, a very enthusiastic sailor, which is why a number of his works have a recurring theme of being at sea. What we're going to hear is The Prodigal Son, based on the biblical parable of a son who leaves home, squanders that inheritance, and eventually returns seeking forgiveness. For you right now with Nicholas Villén and the National Symphony Orchestra of Ireland, The Prodigal Son from Hugo Alfvén on 95.5 KHFM.

0: The National Symphonic Orchestra of Ireland, under the baton of Nicholas Vielen. That was The Prodigal Son from Hugo Alfvén on 95.5 KHFM Santa Fe, Albuquerque. We are your home for classical music in New Mexico. 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Stay with us. 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

Gidon Kremer on violin with the Chamber Orchestra of Europe, performing Polonaise, composed by Franz Schubert on 95.5 KHFM, Santa Fe, Albuquerque. Thank you for being with me this afternoon. Of course, we've got your Oasis coming up at 2 o'clock. 15 minutes of uninterrupted relaxation today from Colin Brumby. And another piece. You'll also have music next hour from Zoltán Kodály and Johann Sebastian Bach. We'll hear from Alexander Borodin. So stick around. That's all on the way after 2 p.m. And right now, we continue with more music on 95.5 KHFM.

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1: Well, good afternoon. It's 2 o'clock. If you're just tuning in, you're just in time for your Oasis. 15 minutes of uninterrupted relaxation to help ease you into the rest of the afternoon. And our journey begins with Colin Brumby, an Australian composer who wrote music in a style that he thought created musical pictures of the places he'd visited and experiences he'd had along the way. We're going to hear the gardens of Villa Toronto, inspired by the famous botanical gardens on the shores of Italy's Lake Maggiore. It's music that will invite you to enjoy the beautiful surroundings. After that, we're going to continue with a traditional Welsh melody, the Ash Grove. It's one of the most cherished folk tunes in the English-speaking world. So settle in, take a moment for yourself, and enjoy your Oasis. Here we start with the Gardens of Villa Toronto by Colin Brumby, with Gene Rayner on flute and Peter Lynch on guitar on 95.5 KHFM.

0: Manuel Barueco on guitar performing with the King's Singers. That was the Ash Grove on 95.5 KHFM Classical Public Radio. 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

Hilary Hahn performing Violin Sonata number 3 in C major, the Adagio and the Fugue, composed by Johann Sebastian Bach. It's Amy O'Brien with you on 95.5 KHFM, Classical Public Radio. And our next piece is from Zoltán Kodály, one of the most influential legacies in music. And along with his friend, Béla Bartók, they traveled the countryside of Hungary with early recording machines and collected thousands of folk songs from villages before they disappeared. They were rather musical archaeologists. He also believed that music should be available to everyone, not just professional musicians. And his ideas were so influential, they're still taught around the world today as the Kodály method. So for you right now, from Zoltán Kodály, this is Hungarian Rondo with the Orpheus Chamber Orchestra performing on 95.5 KHFM.

0: The Orpheus Chamber Orchestra performing the Hungarian Rondo, composed by Zoltán Kodály, on 95.5 KHFM, Classical Public Radio. Thank you for being tuned in. It is Amy O'Brien with you this afternoon. And I wanted to let you know about our SFO broadcasts, the Santa Fe Opera opening nights, exclusively here on KHFM. 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

Franz van Ruth on piano performing the Rondo for pianoforte, which was composed by Gertrude Vandenberg when Gertrude was just the first female choir conductor and woman to publish a textbook on the fundamentals of music in the Netherlands. And she was 9 years old when her first piece was published. Crazy, right? Thank you for being tuned in, spending time with me here. I'll be heading out the door shortly. Alexis will be coming in. She'll have a signature work just after 4 o'clock. Showtime piece at 5, and then that symphony hour at 6. Our next piece is from Alexander Borodin, who was a chemist, a professor, and a medical researcher. And we're going to hear the dance from Prince Igor. Unfortunately, he passed away before completing the opera, but his friends, Nikolai Rimsky-Korsakov and Alexander Glazunov, stepped in to help complete and prepare the opera for performance. So here's the dance from Prince Igor by Alexander Borodin, with Nimi Järvi conducting the Gothenburg Symphony Orchestra on 95.5 KHFM.

Nimi Järvi conducting the Gothenburg Symphony Orchestra, the dance from Prince Igor, composed by Alexander Borodin on 95.5 KHFM Santa Fe, Albuquerque. 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

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Happy Wednesday. 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I'm Alexis Corbin, taking over from Amy O'Brien, and I have music of Brahms and Ligrenzi and Schubert all on the way this hour, but we'll start with Avril Coleridge Taylor's In Memoriam to the RAF, performed by the BBC Philharmonic. If you're just tuning in, thanks for joining us. It is Wednesday, August 5th, 2023.

You've been listening to the BBC Philharmonic, led by John Andrews, in a piece by Avril Coleridge-Taylor that was In Memoriam to the RAF. Coleridge-Taylor wrote that work to honor members of the Royal Air Force who died during World War II. I'm Alexis Corbin, glad to be with you in the KHFM studios in Albuquerque for another afternoon of music on this Wednesday, August 5th, and we have a work of drums coming up very shortly, but first, we are so proud here at KHFM of our 10 at 10. It is a monthly feature, an hour dedicated to great music and really interesting conversation as well. 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

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The Santa Fe Symphony Education Projects are on the docket. They reach thousands of students each year and work in a variety of styles and settings. On the next 10 at 10, celebrate these young musicians as they perform alongside the professional members of the Santa Fe Symphony for a concert that has Mozart and Telemann and Duke Ellington and more. 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Maybe share some chocolate maven pastries and coffee with us while we celebrate another great live performance with our 10 at 10 coming up this month. Now we have the romance and leader of Johannes Brahms, Opus 84. The soprano here is Jesse Norman, Daniel Barenboim at the piano.

0: The music of Johannes Brahms. That was soprano Jessie Norman with Daniel Barenboim at the piano performing Brahms' Romanzen und Lieder, Opus 84, a set of five songs. They were Sommerabend, Der Kranz, In den Bären, Vergebliche Ständchen, and Spannung. What does it all mean? You know, as you can tell from my German pronunciation, I have not taken German since high school, so I'm not sure. But sometimes it's okay to just love the way the music sounds and not know everything about it. I'll look up more for next time we share the romances and songs of Johannes Brahms on Listener Supported 95.5 KHFM. Coming up, it is music of Giovanni Legrenzi, so stay tuned.
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The Suite La Forni of Giovanni Legrenzi, El Mundo performing. It is Wednesday, August 5th, and tonight at 6 p.m., the Santa Fe Chamber Music Festival presents a concert entitled Beethoven and Janacek. On that series, or on that program, I mean, tonight, it is Janacek's String Quartet No. 1, the Kreutzer Sonata, the Weinberg Sonata No. 4 for violin and piano, and the Beethoven Septet in E-flat major. 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Now we have the Adagio in E-flat major of Franz Schubert. David Golub at the piano, Mark Kaplan is the violinist, and Colin Carr is the cellist.

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4: 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This week, the Verona Quartet returns, playing Janacek String Quartet No. 1, known as the Kreutzer Sonata, and classical guitarist Meng Su performs an all-Bach program that includes the famous Chaconne. Pianist Hao-Chen Zhang performs Weinberg's Sonata for Violin and Piano with Jennifer Frauchi and gives a solo recital featuring sonatas by Beethoven and Schumann. Orion Weiss plays solo piano works by Tchaikovsky, Copland, Barber, and Grieg. And violist Paul Neubauer and pianist Nicholas Namoratze come together for sonatas by Brahms and Schubert, plus Shostakovich's piano quintet, with Alan Gilbert and L.P. Howe on violin and Paul Watkins on cello. Clarinetist David Schifrin features in Beethoven's septet. And there's the return of our lecture series, BAM, Insights on the Brain and Music. Tickets and information at 505-982-1890 or santafechambermusic.org. 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

The Barcarolle in F sharp major, opus 60 of Frédéric Chopin, performed there by Martha Argerich. I'm Alexis Corbin, and coming up, the second piece of the 4 o'clock hour is always a signature work. You get to hear a bit of the backstory of a composer or a piece, and today we're going to celebrate the birthday of a composer who was incredibly influential in the 15th century, bridging styles of the medieval and the new Renaissance eras at the time. So stay with us for that. The 4 o'clock hour starts with your health minute from Johns Hopkins.

From Gina Gillies' three paintings for clarinet, horn, and piano, we heard the third painting. That was Clarinet Rag. The horn player was James Bolden, the clarinetist, Scott Hume, and Richard Seiler at the piano.

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1: 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Its books have received honors from the New Mexico Arizona Book Awards and the Mountains and Plains Independent Booksellers Association. There are many stories behind the major exhibitions: indigenous cultures, cooking traditions, New Mexico's lowriders, and more. 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
2: If you are a person with darker skin, should you be worried about the levels of oxygen in your blood a pulse oximeter is giving? Critical care expert Rohan Mathur at Johns Hopkins says past studies looking at this issue suggested the devices reported higher levels of oxygen in the blood of people with darker skin than were actually measured.
3: People were looking back at data they had collected from these patients and found that if you compared the measurement from those pulse oximeters and compared it to the findings from a blood measurement, a more accurate measurement, we found that maybe we were saying that the oxygen was higher than it actually was in patients with darker skin. So it was controversial because we make decisions based on that. It decides how much oxygen we're giving people. Sometimes it decides whether a breathing tube goes in or not.
2: Now controversy has arisen based on an FDA-funded study showing that in people with darker skin, the devices reported lower blood levels of oxygen than are actually present. At Johns Hopkins, I'm Elizabeth Tracy.
4: I'm Alexis Corbin in the KHFM studios on this Wednesday, August 5th. Thanks for tuning in, sharing some of your day with us. Today, I have what I think is a very interesting little tidbit of information before we hear a piece of music by Vivaldi, or actually not by Vivaldi. We're going to hear music from a Vivaldi opera. Now, when Vivaldi was writing operas, it was common practice at the time that you could just compile arias from other composers and use them in your opera too. So when Vivaldi was writing operas, he would write his own arias for all of the good characters. And then for the evil villains, he would just get arias from some other composer. So we have an aria from a Vivaldi opera, but it is an aria for the villain. And so it is actually not composed by Vivaldi, but was composed by Gemignano Giacomelli. The aria is "I Am Wife and I Am Scorned." And here we hear it not performed by a soprano, but by saxophonist Eric Lau with Kristen Ditlow at the piano. Music from a Vivaldi opera on 95.5 KHFM.

0: a saxophone and piano arrangement of a vocal aria, Sposa non disprezzata, or I Am Wife and I Am Scorned. Eric Lau was the saxophonist, Kristen Ditlow the pianist. The work comes from Vivaldi's Pasticcio opera, Bajazé. Pasticcio, or pastiche, is an opera that's composed of works by different composers. Vivaldi borrowing there from Gemignano Giacomelli in his work, Bajazé. I'm Alexis Corbin, and coming up, we have a signature work on the way to celebrate the birthday of an influential 15th century composer. But first, let's check the weather.
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2: This evening is looking quiet and warm with a low of 64 degrees in Santa Fe, 71 in Albuquerque. Thursday afternoon, the heat does not let up. 94 the high in Santa Fe with a low of 63 degrees. 100 degrees in Albuquerque Thursday afternoon with a low of 70. We'll stay dry for Thursday ahead of more storms on Friday and into the weekend. I'm KOAT 7 forecaster Christiana Ramos with your KOAT Action 7 News forecast for Classical 95.5 KHFM.
0: Today's signature work celebrates Guillaume Dufay and his legacy. Now, we don't know for sure when he was born, but generally we use the date of August 5th in 1397, though there is some debate about it. Debate notwithstanding, we will celebrate today the birthday of Guillaume Dufay. He was born in what's now Belgium, and he was one of the towering figures of early Renaissance music. Dufay sang in cathedral choirs all across Europe, including the Papal Chapel in Rome. He became the most celebrated composer of his generation, and so, in his honor, we have his setting of the Marian hymn Ave Maristella, or Hail, Star of the Sea. It's a piece where Dufay took the ancient plainchant melody and wove it into rich polyphony. And that was a technique that helped define the sound of the era. The music of Dufay, performed here by Pomerium.

0: Pomerium performing Ave Maristella, music of Guillaume Dufay, on what might be his birthday. It is a topic of debate, but we generally use the date August 5th, 1397 to mark the birth of Guillaume Dufay. And that was today's signature work. I'm Alexis Corbin, and it is the first week of August. So this Friday at 6 p.m., the Music from the Americas returns. That is a program developed, created right here for KHFM, and it is hosted by Dr. Jose Luis Hurtado. We are glad to have Dr. Jose Luis back this Friday at 6 o'clock. Make sure to mark your calendars and be tuned in for it. Coming up next, music of Mozart.
1: Coming up is a special weekend in Twinsburg, Ohio. It's the annual Twins Days Festival, celebrating the uniqueness of twins and other multiples. The event's been going on since 1976, on the first full weekend in August. Sunday Baroque is celebrating musical twins, including identical twin sisters from Turkey, who are pianists, and a couple of Hungarian twin brothers who are guitarists. 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

the Nash Ensemble, performing a trio for clarinet, viola, and piano by Wolfgang Amadeus Mozart. 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And be sure to tune in for The Magic Flute next Monday at 6. But right now it is the music of Edward Elgar. We will hear the first movement of his violin concerto, Opus 61. Pinchas Zukerman is the soloist, Leonard Slatkin leading the St. Louis Symphony Orchestra in the music of Edward Elgar.

0: Pinchas Zukerman was the violin soloist, Leonard Slatkin leading the St. Louis Symphony Orchestra in the music of Edward Elgar. We just heard the first movement, Allegro, of Elgar's Violin Concerto in B minor, Opus 61. We are KHFM, your home for classical music in New Mexico, and we want you to take us with you everywhere you scroll, because we are on Facebook and Instagram. 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Coming up next, we have music from Gabriela Ortiz's Revolución Diamantina after this.
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2: This evening is looking quiet and warm with a low of 64 degrees in Santa Fe, 71 in Albuquerque. Thursday afternoon, the heat does not let up. 94 the high in Santa Fe with a low of 63 degrees, 100 degrees in Albuquerque Thursday afternoon with a low of 70. We'll stay dry for Thursday ahead of more storms on Friday and into the weekend. I'm KOAT 7 forecaster Christiana Ramos with your KOAT Action 7 News forecast for Classical 95.5 KHFM.
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5: 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This week, the Verona Quartet returns, playing Janacek String Quartet No. 1, known as the Kreutzer Sonata, and classical guitarist Meng Su performs an all-Bach program that includes the famous Chaconne. Pianist Hao-Chen Zhang performs Weinberg's Sonata for Violin and Piano with Jennifer Frauci, and gives a solo recital featuring sonatas by Beethoven and Schumann. Orion Weiss plays solo piano works by Tchaikovsky, Copland, Barber, and Grieg. And violist Paul Neubauer and pianist Nicholas Namoratsa come together for sonatas by Brahms and Schubert, plus Shostakovich's piano quintet, with Alan Gilbert and L.P. Howe on violin and Paul Watkins on cello. Clarinetist David Schifrin features in Beethoven's septet. And there's the return of our lecture series, BAM, Insights on the Brain and Music. Tickets and information at 505-982-1890 or santafechambermusic.org. 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
2: 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And at the top of the 5 p.m. hour, Monday through Friday, we celebrate music that was created for the stage or the screen. It is time now for Showtime. And today, a work from Tan Dun, an award-winning and prolific Chinese-American composer. As a child, his first musical experiences were when he would hear traditional folk instruments and folk songs being sung as he worked in the rice fields. He heard his first piece of Western music at age 19 when he was playing violin in a Beijing opera company, and he would go on to compose works that incorporate both Chinese traditional and 20th century classical influences. He's composed in a variety of genres, from opera and orchestral works to chamber music, vocal and solo pieces, and many, many film scores, too. In 2001, Tan Dun wrote the score for the film Crouching Tiger, Hidden Dragon, for which he won an Academy Award. We will hear a selection now. This is A Wedding Night and Night Fight. Tan Dun leading the Shanghai Symphony Orchestra, Shanghai National Orchestra, and Shanghai Percussion Ensemble.

0: From the score to Crouching Tiger, Hidden Dragon, we heard A Wedding Interrupted and Night Fight. The music of Tan Dun, and he was conducting the Shanghai Symphony Orchestra, the Shanghai National Orchestra, and the Shanghai Percussion Ensemble. And that was today's Showtime. You know, just last week, I was so pleased to hang out over at Susan's Fine Wine and Spirits with Kathleen Rich and Amy O'Brien as we were celebrating, having a little happy hour and talking about how they were switching their times on our schedule. If you missed that announcement, just know that you can always find Kathleen Rich on the weekends now. She is in the KHFM studios in her closet on Saturday afternoons and Sunday mornings for the Sacred Hours. And now on middays from 11 to 3, you get to spend time with Amy O'Brien. 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
2: This evening is looking quiet and warm with a low of 64 degrees in Santa Fe, 71 in Albuquerque. Thursday afternoon, the heat does not let up. 94 the high in Santa Fe with a low of 63 degrees. 100 degrees in Albuquerque Thursday afternoon with a low of 70. We'll stay dry for Thursday ahead of more storms on Friday and into the weekend. I'm KOAT 7 forecaster Christiana Ramos with your KOAT Action 7 News forecast for Classical 95.5 KHFM.
0: Returning now to the music, we have Trio Cantabile performing music of Johann Nepomuk Hummel. This is Hummel's Adagio, Variations, and Rondo.

That was Trio Cantabile with the Adagio, Variations, and Rondo of Johann Nepomuk Hummel. It is August 5th. I know I'm not the only one who just cannot believe that it is August and that summer is over. I mean, it is for a lot of folks out there. I think both Albuquerque Public Schools and Santa Fe Public Schools starting up on Friday, if you can believe that. So the summer, just it flew by and time flies by. And that's why it's important just to mention that August is Make a Will Month. We've got a plan for what's inevitable, what's ahead. We want to plan for our loved ones and take care of them even after we're gone. 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You don't have to do that. You can just create that free will.

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1: A mystical tale of forbidden love, jealousy, and fate, Claude Debussy's Pélléas et Mélisande set opera on a new and modern path. 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I'm Lisa Flynn. I hope you'll be listening.
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3: 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The Santa Fe Opera. The Santa Fe Opera's 2026 season features Puccini's Madama Butterfly, the story of a Japanese girl who sacrifices her heritage for the American dream only to find tragedy at the hands of an American naval officer. Mozart's The Magic Flute is a fantastical quest to save a princess full of enchanting characters and daring trials. Tchaikovsky's Eugene Onegin tells the story of unbridled passion, devastating heartbreak, and unspoken regret. A new production of Handel's Rodelinda presents a timeless tale of shadowy political intrigue and, ultimately, redemption. And the American premiere of Tobias Picker's Lili Elba, the true story of a Danish painter who became one of the first to undergo gender affirmation surgery nearly a century ago. Tickets are available at the opera's website, santafeopera.org, or 505-986-5900, Monday through Saturday, 9 a.m. to 5 p.m.

Adoration, a work of Florence Price, performed there by violinist Randall Goosby and pianist Zhu Wong. I'm Alexis Corbin, and today is August 5th. Today we mark the birthday of Neil Armstrong, born on this date in 1930 in Wapakoneta, Ohio. Okay, all of you people from Ohio, I don't understand Ohio city names. They are so weird. Anyway, Neil Armstrong was born on this date in Ohio. How about that? And he was a naval aviator and test pilot before he became an astronaut and commanded the Apollo 11 mission and became the first human to set foot on the moon in July of 1969. So to honor Neil Armstrong, we'll hear Dvorak's Song to the Moon, that famous aria from the opera Rusalka, where a water nymph gazes up and begs the moon to carry her message of love to a distant world. Very fitting for a man who once looked back at Earth from that very same moon. Rusalka's Song to the Moon of Dvorak is performed here by soprano Frederica von Stade, Seiji Ozawa leading the Boston Symphony Orchestra.

0: In honor of the birthday of Neil Armstrong, that was Dvorak's Song to the Moon. Frederica von Stade performing with Seiji Ozawa leading the Boston Symphony Orchestra. And thanks to everybody who's from Ohio, I guess. Wow, we got a lot of folks who knew how to say Wapakoneta. Sorry, I didn't know how to say Wapakoneta. But that's where Neil Armstrong was born on this date, August 5th in 1930. Just a Wapakoneta boy before he went and became the first person to walk on the moon. And so we heard the Song to the Moon honoring his birthday. Coming up, Saint-Saëns' Elegy, performed by pianist Pierce Lane, after the weather.
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2: This evening is looking quiet and warm with a low of 64 degrees in Santa Fe, 71 in Albuquerque. Thursday afternoon, the heat does not let up. 94 the high in Santa Fe with a low of 63 degrees. 100 degrees in Albuquerque Thursday afternoon with a low of 70. We'll stay dry for Thursday ahead of more storms on Friday and into the weekend. I'm KOAT 7 forecaster Christiana Ramos with your KOAT Action 7 News forecast for Classical 95.5 KHFM.
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